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1: Sunny, hot, and dry all week. Rain doesn't even enter the forecast until the weekend. Highs in the low to mid-90s. 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

0: The Orpheus Chamber Orchestra featuring violinist Anne Akiko Myers, a song for the wildfires of 2025 affecting Los Angeles called The Pacific Has No Memory by Eric Whitaker. We're on the waterfront, coming up next.
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0: When you think of the classic film On the Waterfront, you probably think about the acting of Marlon Brando. Some say it's the greatest performance in the history of cinema. My vote goes to F. Murray Abraham and Amadeus, but that's another conversation. We can fight about that later. What you might not know is who composed the music for the film. It was Leonard Bernstein. And here is that music.

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0: Here is Nathaniel Dett with his In the Bottoms Suite. It's five movements that give different pictures of moods or scenes particular to African-American life in the river bottoms of the South. It's Rochelle Sennett performing.

0: Some mood music by American composer Nathaniel Dett. He said those five movements were pictures of moods or scenes particular to African-American life in the river bottoms of the South. Rochelle Sennett performing on piano.
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3: Sunny, hot, and dry all week. Rain doesn't even enter the forecast until the weekend. Highs in the low to mid-90s. 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

0: Kind of hypnotizing. Sarah Davis Buchner playing with Taste and Style. It's called Sleepless Night by George Gershwin. A 20th Century Man, coming up next.
1: Before the dinosaurs walked the Earth, life was thriving on the supercontinent of Pangaea. But dark times were ahead. The biggest mass extinction of all time, the Great Dying. Join us as we explore the Permian period, how it started, how it ended, and how life recovered.
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0: Spanish composer Joaquin Rodrigo owned the 20th century in a couple different ways. Compositionally, he might have been the most important composer of the century for classical guitar. He also owned it with his lifespan. He was born in 1901, and he died in 99. I'm sorry, but that is awesome. Here's the Concerto Andaluz.

0: The Amadeus Guitar Duo, along with the Eden Stell Guitar Duo and the Internationale Philharmonie, the Concerto Andalou by Joaquin Rodrigo. The Lucky One, coming up next.
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0: You probably know a guy who the gods have just decided to smile upon. He's good-looking, he's rich, he's intelligent, he can fix the washing machine. You just kind of want there to be something wrong with him, but then you realize that's kind of petty of you. The Chevalier de Saint-Georges probably engendered some of those feelings in his fellow men. He was an excellent rider, hunter, dancer, a champion fencer. He once swam the English Channel with one hand tied behind his back. And almost as an afterthought, he was a brilliant composer and a snappy dresser. Here is his violin concerto.

0: Fumika Mori performing the Violin Concerto by the Chevalier de Saint-Georges.
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3: Sunny, hot, and dry all week. Rain doesn't even enter the forecast until the weekend. Highs in the low to mid-90s. 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
0: Amy Beach had a condition called synesthesia. It's kind of like a sensory superpower. One thing it means is that when you hear different musical keys, you see different colors. Here's a piece in the key of green.

0: The Attica Quartet, grooving pretty hard on a piece by John Adams called Fellow Traveler. The Just Right Symphony, coming up.
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0: Adolphus Hailstork has written three symphonies. They basically followed what's called the Goldilocks principle. The first was trying to fit into a traditional symphonic structure, but that clashed with the music that he'd written. For the second, he tried to mold the music around the history of slavery in America, but it was too overwhelming. It was too heavy for the listener. The third symphony sprang from a truly original melody. It finally achieved the balance that he was after. It was neither too hot nor too cold. It was just right.

0: The Grand Rapids Symphony, David Lockington on the podium, performing the Symphony No. 3 by Adolphus Hailstork. It's Oscar Peterson for solo violin, coming up next.
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0: The violinist Curtis Stewart has just released a new project of 24 caprices for solo violin that reimagine a bunch of popular songs, tunes by Stevie Wonder, Bob Dylan, David Bowie, Dolly Parton, and, well, 20 others. Here's his take on Oscar Peterson's Hymn to Freedom.

0: It's fair to say Oscar Peterson probably never anticipated his Hymn to Freedom sounding quite like that, one of 24 caprices for solo violin by Curtis Stewart.
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3: Sunny, hot, and dry all week. Rain doesn't even enter the forecast until the weekend. Highs in the low to mid-90s. 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
0: Specificness of composer Alan Hovhaness is a matter of debate. Some think he was so prolific, the quality suffered, he spread himself too thin. Others think it's all good. I'm in the latter camp. See what you think.

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3: Cologne 75 is the incredible true story of 18-year-old promoter Vera Brandes as she defies impossible odds to orchestrate Keith Jarrett's legendary 1975 Cologne concert. 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
3: 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Rain doesn't even enter the forecast until the weekend. Highs in the low to mid-90s. 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

0: Fantasia on Green Sleeves by Rayfon Williams. Eugene Ormandy conducted the Philadelphia Orchestra. Some Bach music is coming up next, played by solo piano. 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
0: As someone who can't play piano, I'm always so impressed watching hands and fingers fly across the keys. Simona Dinnerstein is going to explain why this piece of music by Bach is so hard to play before she demonstrates.
10: So in the two-part inventions, the left hand is absolutely equal to the right hand, and you have to really be able to understand how do these two voices, these two hands, interact with each other. One hand will play something melodic, and that is imitated by the other hand. And while that other hand is imitating, the first hand has continued on to do something else interesting. So it's very difficult to play because you have to be able to follow with your ear first to understand what it is that you're supposed to be playing.

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1: Cologne 75 is the incredible true story of 18-year-old promoter Vera Brandes as she defies impossible odds to orchestrate Keith Jarrett's legendary 1975 Cologne concert. Despite obstacles threatening disaster, the concert became an historic triumph, birthing the best-selling solo jazz album of all time. 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
2: Sunny, hot, and dry all week. Rain doesn't even enter the forecast until the weekend. Highs in the low to mid-90s. 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
0: Coming up in about 25 minutes.

Some solo piano music also coming up from American composer Nathaniel Dett. This is music for flute, harp, and string quartet. Solo piano music also coming up from American composer Nathaniel Dett. This is music for flute, harp, and string quartet.

0: Sonatine by Maurice Ravel, performed by the Arcata String Quartet with flutist Don Bailey and harpist Grace Paradise. Grace has performed in over 40 Broadway shows. Currently, she's the harpist on the Broadway show Wicked.
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0: Nathaniel Dett is a composer who was born in Canada, but he moved to the States with his family when he was 11 years old. Most of his education was in the U.S., and he spent most of his professional career here. Soon after he graduated college, he got a job teaching at Lane College in Jackson, Tennessee. Now, that college is one of the oldest in the country. It's about 150-plus years old. The small private campus is spread out over 55 acres where they have these giant, magnificent trees. Those trees have provided shade on hot Tennessee days for generations. And it was those trees that inspired Nathaniel Dett to write this piece of music.

0: a charming souvenir of the time that Antonin Dvorak spent in Iowa. His American string quintet, a little less known than the quartet. That was the Parker Quartet with violist Kim Kashkashian on Music Through the Night.
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4: Sunny, hot, and dry all week. Rain doesn't even enter the forecast until the weekend. Highs in the low to mid-90s. 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
0: Gar's Enigma Variations. 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

0: Symphony No. 6 by Samuel Wesley. Matthias Baumert conducted London Mozart Players on Music Through the Night. I'm Jalene Kahn. It's great to have your company tonight. I hope you're doing well. Stick around and you'll hear some solo piano music by Brahms coming up in just a minute.
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0: Pianist Alain Grimaud says that you can spend a lifetime with a piece of music and always find something new in it. Maybe you'll discover something new as we listen to her perform this Rhapsody by Johannes Brahms.

0: music that helped change the course of his career, Sir Edward Elgar's Enigma Variations. We heard there the London Philharmonic Orchestra with conductor Bryden Thompson on Music Through the Night. It's always great to have you here as we enjoy these performances together. I'm Jalene Kahn.
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2: Sunny, hot, and dry all week. Rain doesn't even enter the forecast until the weekend. Highs in the low to mid-90s. 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
0: Conductor Marin Alsop, talking about her mother, a woman that would have been awesome to meet. It's because of her mother that Marin Alsop believed in her dreams and stands at the podium today. Here's a recording of Alsop leading the Vienna Radio Symphony Orchestra, music by Margaret Brouwer, called The Art of Sailing at Dawn.

0: collection of miniatures by William Grant Still, performed there by Calico Winds on Music Through the Night. Coming up, we'll hear a piece of music that's been called A Dance of Death. But that's not at all what the composer had in mind when he wrote it. We'll hear that in about 20 minutes.
1: Before the dinosaurs walked the Earth, life was thriving on the supercontinent of Pangaea. But dark times were ahead. The biggest mass extinction of all time, the Great Dying. Join us as we explore the Permian period, how it started, how it ended, and how life recovered.
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0: Playing clarinet is in Sabina Meyer's blood. Her grandfather, her father, and her older brother all played clarinet. When she was a kid, Sabina learned a couple other instruments, but soon realized it was the clarinet that also suited her best. Here's Sabina Meyer and the Dresden State Orchestra playing Clarinet Concerto No. 2 by Carl Maria von Weber.

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1: Cologne 75 is the incredible true story of 18-year-old promoter Vera Brandes as she defies impossible odds to orchestrate Keith Jarrett's legendary 1975 Cologne concert. 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
2: Sunny, hot, and dry all week. Rain doesn't even enter the forecast until the weekend. Highs in the low to mid-90s. 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

0: Filous by Cécile Chaminade. We heard pianist Joanne Polk on Music Through the Night. A Bach keyboard concerto is coming up next. That's in just a minute. I hope you can stick around.
1: It's one hot night, and the Prince of Spanish Guitar, Benesse, celebrates the fire, the passion, the spirit of Spain. 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King, from Stevie Ray Vaughan to Gary Clark Jr., the best in classic and modern blues, Blues Horizon, Saturday night at midnight on WJCT News 89.9.
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0: Pianist Angela Hewitt spends a lot of time exercising her memory. She says that's very important, much like you have to stay in shape if you're an athlete. Although it's a little frustrating sometimes, she says it's something that she has to do. It can be kind of time-consuming to do these exercises, but Hewitt sticks with it because memory is a musical muscle that needs to be constantly used to stay in any sort of shape. Hewitt and the Australian Chamber Orchestra play Bach's Keyboard Concerto No. 7.

0: Angela Hewitt says her journey with Bach started the day she was born, if not before. Her father was a church organist, so she heard Bach from the womb. And today, her name is associated with music by Bach. That was Angela Hewitt and the Australian Chamber Orchestra, led by conductor Richard Tognetti, playing Bach's Keyboard Concerto No. 7 on Music Through the Night.
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0: Sir Neville Mariner and the Academy of St. Martin in the Fields, with Ancient Airs and Dances, Suite No. 3 by Ottorino Respighi on Music Through the Night. Hope you've enjoyed these performances so far. I'm Jalene Kahn. It's always great to enjoy them with you.
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4: Sunny, hot, and dry all week. Rain doesn't even enter the forecast until the weekend. Highs in the low to mid-90s. 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
0: Hopefully this is true for you. I Feel the Joy is the name of this piece of music. If you're not feeling it, hopefully this performance can help change that around for you.

Pompous Minuet from Picturesque Pieces by Emmanuel Chabrier. Michel Plasson conducted Orchestra of Toulouse. A lot of the music that Florence Price wrote in her career focused on the experience of Black Americans. And this piece is about one of those experiences. It's called Dances in the Canebrakes. A thicket of tall cane plants, which is similar to bamboo,

0: That music was written in 1953, the same year Florence Price died. So it's one of her last compositions, Dances in the Canebrakes by Florence Price. Mayan Chen conducted the Chicago Sinfonietta. A Haydn string quartet coming up and some solo piano music in just a minute.
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0: The Bird, String Quartet No. 32 by Franz Joseph Haydn. That was the Kodály Quartet. A little movie music is coming up in just a minute.
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0: The movie Field of Dreams made A Quaint Farm in the Midwest a global superstar, and you can still visit that field and sometimes even play baseball on it. The Place Where Dreams Come True, from Field of Dreams by James Horner.

0: James Horner wrote the film score for Field of Dreams. We just heard The Place Where Dreams Come True. I'm Jalene Kahn. I hope you have a great Thursday. Thanks a lot for being here with me.
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4: Mostly dry and hot today in Northeast Florida. Highs expected to reach the mid-90s inland, lower 90s at the coast. 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
3: 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Cologne 75 is the incredible true story of 18-year-old promoter Vera Brandes as she defies impossible odds to orchestrate Keith Jarrett's legendary 1975 Cologne concert. Despite obstacles threatening disaster, the concert became an historic triumph, birthing the best-selling solo jazz album of all time. 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
5: This is the Composer's Datebook for July 23rd. I'm John Burge. On today's date in 1757, the Italian composer Domenico Scarlatti died in Madrid. He was 71 years old, and for the last 38 years of his life was employed at the court of Princess Maria Barbara, first in her native Portugal, and then, when the princess married the heir to the Spanish throne, in Madrid. Although Domenico could very well have stayed in Italy and become a famous opera composer, like his father Alessandro, Domenico Scarlatti spent the better part of his life composing more than 600 virtuoso sonatas for Maria Barbara. Only a handful of these were published during his lifetime. In the 19th century, Liszt and Brahms took the trouble to hunt down additional Scarlatti sonatas in manuscript, but the bulk of them remain unpublished and unknown until a complete edition was published in the 20th century. While not coming anywhere close to matching Scarlatti's output, one 20th century American composer, the Philadelphia-born Vincent Persichetti, composed 10 harpsichord sonatas of his own. The growing number of modern-day harpsichordists has meant that in addition to the wealth of old music for the instrument, many contemporary composers have followed Persichetti's example and are writing new works for this old instrument.

0: 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That was written by Arthur Byrd. Eugene Corporon conducted the North Texas Chamber Players. Coming up, we'll have a little vacance, escape, if you will. 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
0: Gustav Holst finished this symphony, the Cotswolds, in July 1900. Its only performance during his lifetime took place in April 1902 at the Bournemouth Winter Gardens, conducted by Sir Dan Godfrey. Though it received mixed overall reviews, critics universally hailed it as a deeply felt elegy, and one of many reasons, its escapist nature too, I think, has given it quite a bit of endurance. Symphony, the Cotswolds, third movement, Gustav Holst. Here we have Johann Folletta and the Ulster Orchestra.

0: From Gloriana, Courtly Dances, Benjamin Britten, that was Andre Previn and the Royal Philharmonic Orchestra.
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0: Julian Bream with the Monteverdi Orchestra, Joaquin Rodrigo's Aranjuez Concerto, First Movement.
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4: 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Highs expected to reach the mid-90s inland, lower 90s at the coast. 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

0: Jazz Suite number 2, Waltz number 2. You can just picture that in a vintage Soviet era early film, which is exactly where it was used. Just picturing like rocks pouring out water between rocks, working on dams, that kind of industrial stuff you see. Dmitri Shostakovich, that was Maurice Janssens conducting the Philadelphia Orchestra. Some choral music from Carl Jenkins, a modern piece with a very ancient flair coming up.
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0: From Italy, Life in Naples, Richard Strauss. That was Vladimir Ashkenazy conducting the Cleveland Orchestra.
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9: 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Highs expected to reach the mid-90s inland, lower 90s at the coast. 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

0: Sort of a spiritual companion piece to Peter and the Wolf, that Winter Bonfire Waltz written by Sergei Prokofiev. Nature meets mythology. Jose Cerebriere with the Scottish Chamber Orchestra. Coming up next, a nice overture from Felix Mendelssohn along with Serenade for Strings, part of that, the Scherzo part from Antonin Dvorak. 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

0: Geoffrey Tate conducted the English Chamber Orchestra Franz Joseph Haydn's Symphony No. 98, the finale. Something for the horns, a trio, as a matter of fact, on the way from Johannes Brahms and the Grand Canyon Suite 2.
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0: 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That was Leonard Bernstein and the New York Philharmonic.
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3: Mostly dry and hot today in northeast Florida. Highs expected to reach the mid-90s inland, lower 90s at the coast. 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

0: Torch Dance, Moritz Moskowski. What a fun work that was. A Martin West leading the San Francisco Ballet Orchestra. Coming up next, a work Heitor Villa-Lobos wrote for his friend muse, I guess you'd call him, Andre Segovia.
1: Lawmakers charged over fraudulent voting guides are no-shows at a meeting where residents call for their resignations. We talk about it on the next First Coast Connect.
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0: Heitor Villa-Lobos played and composed for the guitar many years before he met Andre Segovia, to whom his most important works are dedicated. Some of his guitar works were lost or remain unpublished. His immense reputation in the guitar world rests squarely on a surprisingly limited number of works. You could consider the concerto as a condensation of Villa-Lobos' whole guitar work. Much of his earlier studies for guitar can be felt faintly or sometimes bluntly in this guitar concerto. Heitor Villa-Lobos, Enrique Batiz conducts the Mexico City Philharmonic Orchestra, Alfonso Moreno is the guitarist.

0: Alfonso Moreno was the star in that guitar concerto composed by Héctor Villa-Lobos. Enrique Batiz conducted the Mexico City Philharmonic Orchestra. Coming up, we'll have a piano sonata based on a Shakespeare work from Beethoven.
1: It's one hot night, and the Prince of Spanish Guitar, Benesse, celebrates the fire, the passion, the spirit of Spain. 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
2: 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But dark times were ahead. The biggest mass extinction of all time, the Great Dying. 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
0: When his secretary and biographer Anton Schindler asked how to interpret the 17th piano sonata, Beethoven simply shrugged and said, "Read the Tempest." Music historians are still divided on whether he was giving an actual programmatic clue or simply brushing Schindler aside with a cryptic quote. Well, use your imagination, and helps to be familiar with that classic, The Tempest, piano sonata number 17, third movement by Beethoven, and Stephen Kovacevic is the pianist.

0: Symphony No. 6, Fourth Movement. Franz Schubert composed that, and that was Naimi Järvi conducting the Stockholm Sinfonietta.
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4: Mostly dry and hot today in northeast Florida. Highs expected to reach the mid-90s inland, lower 90s at the coast. 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
6: Here's one of the signature works of Sibelius, his Andante Festivo for String Orchestra. The Sphinx Virtuosi is led by Damon Gumpton.

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0: The Oboe Concerto by Mozart was thought lost. It was composed in the summer of 1777, not published in Mozart's day, and the parts just went missing. Until 1920, when a casual look through a library in Salzburg found a handwritten set of parts. No one knew what they were until they did. Here's Heinz Holliger with the Academy of St. Martin in the Fields, led by Neville Mariner, with the Oboe Concerto by Mozart.

0: It's a winner of a piece, the Oboe Concerto by Mozart, the Academy of St. Martin in the Fields, led by Neville Mariner, with soloist Heinz Holliker.
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3: From Robert Johnson to B.B. 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
0: The commonplace is mixed with the mystical and the world of reality and make-believe interface. It is a strange mix, fanciful in the concrete, but it finds a home in a ballet opera, or is it an opera ballet, by Rimsky-Korsakov. Here's the suite from Mlada, with Gerard Schwartz conducting the Seattle Symphony Orchestra.

0: The suite from the opera ballet Mlada by Nikolai Rimsky-Korsakov, a performance with the Seattle Symphony Orchestra conducted by Gerard Schwartz. Mlada is a place where the commonplace is mixed with the mystical, something that Rimsky-Korsakov excelled at in his long career.
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3: Mostly dry and hot today in northeast Florida. Highs expected to reach the mid-90s inland, lower 90s at the coast. 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

0: Music that seems to evaporate. Gil Shaham playing with the London Symphony Orchestra, led by Lawrence Foster, in a showpiece for the violin, The Legend by Henrik Wieniawski.
1: 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Cologne 75 is the incredible true story of 18-year-old promoter Vera Brandes as she defies impossible odds to orchestrate Keith Jarrett's legendary 1975 Cologne concert. 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
2: 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The masters, the melodies, and the magic. 24 hours a day.
0: After the poor reception of his first symphony, Sergei Rachmaninoff fell into a deep depression, a depression that lasted 4 years. With the help of a hypnotist, the dark clouds of depression started to fade away, and he was able to compose easily. Now, the second piano concerto is a real sign of Rachmaninoff's new relationship with life, but so is the suite number 2 for two pianos. There are 4 movements, a march, and a waltz, a romance, and a tarantella. Here's Sergei Babayan and pianist Daniil Trifonov.

0: They are on fire. Pianists Sergei Babayan and Daniel Trifonov performing the march and the waltz and the romance and that smoke and tarantella that concludes the suite number 2 for two pianos by Sergei Rachmaninoff. Once again, Sergei Babayan and Daniel Trifonov.
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0: Ravel said he's written one masterpiece in his life. Unfortunately, it contained no music. Those were his words. He was referring to Bolero, which is one long crescendo. Here's the Philharmonia Orchestra, conducted by Giuseppe Zanopoli.

0: It's hypnotic. It's designed to be hypnotic. The percussion section can't go on automatic pilot, but 14 plus minutes of doing the same thing just gets inside you. Bolero by Maurice Ravel, a performance with the Philharmonia Orchestra conducted by Giuseppe Zanopoli. I'm Steve Sterik.
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3: Mostly dry and hot today in northeast Florida. Highs expected to reach the mid-90s inland, lower 90s at the coast. 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

0: It does appear that the ghosties and ghoulies are getting the upper hand until, with the first ray of light at dawn, they all disappear. The Danse Macabre is by Camille Saint-Saëns with the Lyon National Orchestra led by Emmanuel Crivin.
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0: In the summer of 1941, the U.S. Postal Service issued a collection of stamps, a salute to American composers. Now, on the 1 cent stamp was Stephen Foster. On the 2 cent stamp was John Philip Sousa. And who was on the 3 cent stamp but an immigrant? He'd become a naturalized American citizen. He was a cellist with the Metropolitan Opera and wrote operettas that just captured the imagination of the American public around the turn of the 20th century. His name? Victor Herbert. Here are selections from an operetta called The Red Mill by Victor Herbert with the Eastman Dryden Orchestra led by Donald Huntsberger.

0: The Vienna-Berlin Ensemble is made up of principal wind players of the Vienna and the Berlin Philharmonic Orchestras, so wind royalty in effect, with a quartet by Rossini.
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0: Here's the Serenade for Strings by Swedish composer Dag Wirén. Eduardo Mata conducts the National Arts Center Orchestra.

0: It's like they've just gone over the horizon. The entire National Arts Center Orchestra, conducted by Eduardo Mata. The piece is called The Serenade for Strings, and it's by Swedish composer Dag Viren. Midsummer is about a month ago, and yet that spirit of midsummer just permeates that entire piece. Again, The Serenade for Strings by 20th century Swedish composer Dag Viren. I'm Steve Sterik.
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4: Mostly dry and hot today in Northeast Florida. Highs expected to reach the mid-90s inland, lower 90s at the coast. 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

0: It's a gorgeous piece, and it lets you hear summer's heat without feeling summer's heat. A saraband, a very slow dance that's said to have come from the Renaissance, given a 20th century makeover by British composer Madeline Dring. Oboist Nicholas Daniel was joined by pianist Antonio Oyarzabal. A saraband by Madeline Dring.
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2: Cologne 75 is the incredible true story of 18-year-old promoter Vera Brandes as she defies impossible odds to orchestrate Keith Jarrett's legendary

0: It certainly is a tribute to Brahms' genius that as that opening theme, a descending theme, comes back at the end of his Symphony No. 3, there's still a sense of apotheosis, of rising and rising and rising. The Symphony No. 3 by Johannes Brahms, composed in the summer of 1883, a performance with the Chicago Symphony Orchestra conducted by Daniel Barenboim.
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0: Thomas Morley was a composer from the Elizabethan era, and some of his music seems to, well, it seems to define the Elizabethan era. You almost want to say, hey, nonny, nonny, listening to a performance of Thomas Morley's Bachelor's Delight. Here's a performance with the Corona Guitar Quartet.

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3: Mostly dry and hot today in northeast Florida. Highs expected to reach the mid-90s inland, lower 90s at the coast. 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

0: The 16 Slavonic Dances by Antonin Dvorak, a real goldmine for the composer. These wonderful pieces just seem to capture the essence of Central Europe in the middle of the 19th century. The Slavonic Dance No. 10 by Dvorak with the Quebec Symphony Orchestra, conducted by Yoav Talmi.
1: 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Cologne 75 is the incredible true story of 18-year-old promoter Vera Brandes as she defies impossible odds to orchestrate Keith Jarrett's legendary 1975 Cologne concert, despite

0: The only thing that recording is missing is the sound of applause and shouts of bravo. The Octet for Two String Quartets by Felix Mendelssohn, a performance with the Cleveland Quartet and the Meliora String Quartet.
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0: It's not unusual to be overcome with emotion when you get to the Handel Monument at Westminster Abbey, and you hear so many sounds. Handel himself, in the monument, is holding a copy of I Know That My Redeemer Liveth from Messiah, so you start to hear Messiah. Then there's a horn and a violin and a cello, and you hear some of the chamber music by Handel. And then high in the monument, there's an angel. It takes a while to find it, and that angel is holding a harp. And when you see that, you can't help but hear the Handel Harp Concerto.

0: A robust performance of the Handel Harp Concerto with the Academy of St. Martin in the Fields and soloist, harpist Marissa Robles. I'm Steve Starick.
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3: Mostly dry and hot today in northeast Florida. Highs expected to reach the mid-90s inland, lower 90s at the coast. 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
12: Passaggio by Ludovico Einaudi starts off this hour. Daniel Hope plays the violin and Jacques Amon is the pianist.

0: Certainly sounds like a goblin would dance to that. Danza de los Duendes, written by Nancy Galbraith. Eugene Corporan on the podium, conducting the North Texas Wind Symphony.
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0: Hi, I'm Scott Blankenship with music that Mozart wrote while he was in Munich, waiting for the premiere of an opera that he had been working on for a little bit. And evidently, he thought that this was also a fine moment to launch an entirely new genre for himself. His family called the batch of sonatas he wrote at this time the difficult ones, which sounds impressive until you learn they meant demanding on the listener's ears, not the pianist's fingers. Mozart's idea of hard was, quote, requires you to actually pay attention. So listen up. Here's the piano sonata number 5, played by Orly Shaham.

0: The Spanish Lady Suite, part of an unfinished opera by Edward Elgar. That was William Boughton conducting the English String Orchestra. 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
3: Mostly dry and hot today in northeast Florida. Highs expected to reach the mid-90s inland, lower 90s at the coast. 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
6: This is the Composer's Datebook for July 23rd. I'm John Burge. On today's date in 1757, the Italian composer Domenico Scarlatti died in Madrid. He was 71 years old, and for the last 38 years of his life was employed at the court of Princess Maria Barbara, first in her native Portugal, and then, when the princess married the heir to the Spanish throne, in Madrid. Although Domenico could very well have stayed in Italy and become a famous opera composer, like his father Alessandro, Domenico Scarlatti spent the better part of his life composing more than 600 virtuoso sonatas for Maria Barbara. Only a handful of these were published during his lifetime. In the 19th century, Liszt and Brahms took the trouble to hunt down additional Scarlatti sonatas in manuscript, but the bulk of them remain unpublished and unknown, until a complete edition was published in the 20th century. While not coming anywhere close to matching Scarlatti's output, one 20th century American composer, the Philadelphia-born Vincent Persichetti, composed 10 harpsichord sonatas of his own. The growing number of modern-day harpsichordists has meant that in addition to the wealth of old music for the instrument, many contemporary composers have followed Persichetti's example and are writing new works for this old instrument.

0: by Franz Schubert, his trio for violin, viola, and cello, played by Chamber Players of Canada.
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0: Imagine a Russian guy sitting in St. Petersburg, wrapped up in a fur coat, and dreaming about sunny Spain and fiery marches. Well, it actually happened. Mily Balakirev wrote an overture on a Spanish march. Even though he had never set foot in Spain, he got the flavor secondhand from Mikhail Glinka, who actually had visited. This is the overture on a Spanish march theme, with Yevgeny Svetlanov conducting the USSR Symphony Orchestra.

0: The Spanish Dance No. 10 by Enrique Granados, with Peter Briner conducting the Razumovsky Sinfonia and Norbert Kraft playing the guitar.
1: 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We talk about it on the next First Coast Connect.
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0: 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It's the Perpetual Motion Pieces by Francis Poulenc. Alec Karras plays the piano.

0: The third movement from Antonín Dvořák's Violin Concerto to finish the hour. Teddy Abrams conducting the Royal Scottish National Orchestra and Rachel Barton Pine playing the violin.
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3: Sunny, hot, and dry all week. Rain doesn't even enter the forecast until the weekend. Highs in the low to mid-90s. 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
0: Here's Christoph Koenig conducting European soloist Luxembourg, the Minuetto from Louise Farrenc's Symphony No. 1.

0: by Joseph Strauss, Music of the Spheres Waltz. That was Ernst Marzendorfer conducting the Slovak State Philharmonic Orchestra, Kosice.
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0: Thanks for joining me this afternoon. I'm Scott Blankenship. Straussiana by Eric Korngold is next. This isn't written in the style of Strauss, but it's actually built on Johann Strauss Jr. melodies. Deliberately obscure ones, by the way. I mean really obscure. They come out of one of his operettas that flopped at the box office, but Korngold reorchestrated it and added his own touches for a 1953 commission aimed at school orchestras. Here's Kazuki Yamada conducting Orchestra de la Suisse Romande.

0: Sabina Meyer playing clarinet, doing a little dazzling with the Württemberg Chamber Orchestra and Jörg Färber conducting the fantasy on Mozart's Lanci Darem Lamano by Franz Danzi.
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0: E.J. Moran's music finishes the hour, the Serenade in G major, with Richard Hickox conducting the Northern Sinfonia of England.

0: Composed by E.J. Moran. That was his serenade in G major. Richard Hickox, the conductor of the Northern Symphonia of England. That's music for this hour. Thanks for your company for it. I'm Scott Blankenship.
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3: Sunny, hot, and dry all week. Rain doesn't even enter the forecast until the weekend. Highs in the low to mid-90s. 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
4: You've probably heard of Morse code. 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The word Sphinx sounds like this in Morse code. What does that rhythm sound like played by violins? S-P-H-I-N-X. From APM, American Public Media, this is Performance Today. I'm Valerie Kaler. American composer Valerie Coleman is a big fan of the ensemble called Sphinx Virtuosi. She put their name in this music in Morse code. Valerie Coleman's music for the Sphinx Virtuosi coming up in concert later in this hour of PT.
0: Here's Preludes 4 and 6 by Gayane Chebutarian, and it's Sahan Azruni playing the piano.

0: Ballabile, written as the lighter half of a diptych by Charles Stanford. Andrew Manzi on the podium conducting the BBC Scottish Symphony Orchestra with Gemma Rosefield playing the cello. I'm Scott Blankenship.
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3: Sunny, hot, and dry all week. Rain doesn't even enter the forecast until the weekend. Highs in the low to mid-90s. 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
4: Pianist Ever Nozell says, sure, playing in a big international musical competition can be scary. 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
4: 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I'm Valerie Kaler. On the way this hour, Evren Ozell's competitive Beethoven from the Van Cliburn International Piano Competition.